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1: 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So talagang yeah. Supportive parents ang meron si Jade, no? Again, thank you so much, yes, Coach yes. German Paz. Yes. And update niyo po kami, no? After nung training camp niya dyan. 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All the best po sa training at sa magiging kampanya niyo sa Youth Olympic Games sa Dakar. Thank you,
0: yes,
1: Coach.
0: Yes, salamat.
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7: Hello po.
1: Yes, Kian, thank you for giving us time, no? Alam namin, maaga pa dyan sa Italy. But of course, kamusta si Kian?
7: Kian. Ayos lang po.
1: Yes, okay naman, no? But of course, first of all, congratulations. Ang ganda nung naging finish mo din from the Poland competition. So, tell us, no? Gaano ba kabigat yung naging competition mula sa Poland?
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1: 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First time mo bang sumali sa ganung kataas na level? 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
1: 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Again, Kian, baka may mga gusto kang pasalamatan, pero syempre bago yan, meron ka bang upcoming competitions pa?
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6: Good news para sa ating mga senior citizens na binibisyaryo ng DSWD Social Pension.
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9: Philippine Standard Time, it's 2:04 PM. Good afternoon. Here is the news. State Weather Bureau Pag-asa issued a red rainfall warning over different areas in Luzon on Wednesday due to inclement weather brought by the southwest monsoon or habagat. Red rainfall warning or serious flooding in flood-prone areas were issued in Bataan, several parts of Zambales, Cavite, Batangas, Tarlac, Pampanga, and Bulacan. Orange rainfall warning or flooding is still threatening in Metro Manila and other parts of Luzon. Meanwhile, Tropical Depression Neneng slightly intensified as it continued to move over the waters of Batanes and is expected to make a landfall along the eastern coast of Taiwan between the Thursday afternoon or Friday morning. In Zamboanga City has declared Wednesday, August 19, 2026 as an official day of mourning and suspended class at all levels on public and private schools following a shooting incident at Ateneos de Zamboanga University Junior High School campus in Barangay Tumaga. The incident occurred early Tuesday morning inside a classroom resulting in the deaths of students. In a video message addressed to the residents, Mayor Kaimer Adan Olaso expressed profound grief over the incident and extended his condolences to the bereaved families, teachers, and classmates. Mayor Olaso called on public to exercise restraint, practice empathy, and refrain from spreading unverified rumors while law enforcement agencies conduct their investigation. In news overseas, nearly 13,000 people were displaced by a powerful earthquake in eastern Indonesia. The 7.7 magnitude quake on Saturday killed 54 people and injured more than 100. Rescue officials have said there were no reports of people missing. The number of people unable to return to their homes had risen to 12,800 dispersed among several towns on Flores Island, Berton, Suar, Pelita, Panjaitan, and spokesman for Indonesia's BNPB National Disaster Agency said. In sports news, East Asia Super League welcomed the Maharlika Philippines Basketball League as its newest Philippine partner, and its reigning MPBL champions, Abra Weavers, will compete in the 2026-27 EASL season. As its first MPBL team to compete in EASL, the Abra Weavers will mark a brand new chapter in the league's continued growth while strengthening EASL's presence in one of Asia's most passionate basketball markets. Philippine Standard Time, it's 2:07 in the afternoon. Matiling at tutok sa Sports Radio para sa mga pinabagong balita tungkol sa larangan ng sports. 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
22: Hello everyone, magandang hapon po sa inyo lahat. Ito ang Talk NBA sa Sports Radio 918 AM, your sports connection. Ivan Bayato po ang inyong lingkod. We're taping this while our idol, Ria Arevalo, is doing Sports 918 Hybrid. At dito po tayo sa ating studios ng Presidential Broadcast Service of Visayas Avenue QC. We're supposed to have a show nung Monday, pero Habagat had other things in mind causing chaos in Metro Manila. So, Shoutout po sa mga kapos natin na apektuhan ng baha. At yeah, it's annoying, frustrating, lahat-lahat, pero tuloy pa rin ang ating laban. 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I hope things, these things, sana dumating yung araw that yung mga pagbaha, yung ganitong hassle will be a thing of a past, and our leaders will really step up and do the necessary work in order para ma-alleviate tong mga ganitong sitwasyon. You know? Hope springs eternal naman, di ba? 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But anyway, it's tama naman frustrate, but at the same time, hopefully, ano, it's annoying to say at least, but hey, ganun talaga, it is what it is. You gotta have to deal with the cards that were dealt with. Okay, so speaking of cards that were dealt with, we're gonna get into it right now, mga kaibigan. But before that, syempre, shout out sa ating hardworking colleagues over at the Malolos Transmitter at sa panel po natin na this afternoon sa Master Control. You're also gonna hear this episode this coming Wednesday, August 19, 2026. Today's August 18. And August 19 is Quezon Day. So it's a holiday sa lungsod po ng Quezon, sa Metro Manila, at sa lalabigan ng Quezon down south. Okay! Dealing with the cards dealt with, mukhang wala na mag-sign sa kanya. So minabuti na lang po ng ginoong Russell Westbrook na call it a day and retire sa tapusin ang kanyang NBA career. Russell Westbrook III, ang kanyang government name, has officially announced his retirement from the National Basketball Association. Yung dating manlalaro ni Jimmy Alapag, and spoiler alert, Coach Jimmy of the Alex Roll Warriors will not bring Russell Westbrook as a replacement for Daquan Jones. No, it's not gonna happen. Masyado mahal si Westbrook. Okay. Isa na natin. Okay, so Westbrook retiring after 18 seasons, one of the greatest point guards in NBA history. Arguably for him, and maybe I will agree, the best rebounding guard in history. Hindi ini-statpad ang, ewan ko. Maraming sasabi, statpad, pero most of the time, lalo na sa mga, if you're really gonna do a microscopic look sa mga games niya, parang hira lang naman yung kinatawag na stat padding, lalo na yung mga assists, diba? Shout out to Russell Westbrook. Let's just have a look sa kanyang career history. He was drafted by the Seattle Supersonics bago lumipat yung Sonic, ma-formalize yung paglipat ng Seattle Supersonics sa Oklahoma City to become the Oklahoma City Thunder. At he played for the Thunder from 2008 to 2019, and then had one season with the Houston Rockets, 2019 to 2020, that's the bubble season. 2020-2021, played with the Washington Wizards, and then 2021-2023, played for our favorite team, the Los Angeles Lakers. And then from 2023-2024, played for the Los Angeles Clippers, across town now. 2024-2025, played with the Denver Nuggets at yung kanyang huling season. 2025-2026, played with the Sacramento Kings. Career highlights, mga kaibigan. NBA Most Valuable Player in 2017. He's a 9-time NBA All-Star. 2-time NBA All-Star Game MVP. A 2-time All-NBA First Team. A 5-time All-NBA Second Team. A 2-time All-NBA Third Team. 2-time NBA Scoring Champion. 3-time NBA Assist Leader in 2018, 2019, 2021. By the way, yung dalawang beses po nung naging scoring champion si Russell Westbrook noong 2015 at 2017. 3-time Assist Leader noong 2018, 2019, and 2021, as mentioned, was part of the NBA All-Rookie First Team in 2009. Part of the NBA 75th Anniversary Team. Pero mukhang wala siya eh. Kasi nung finalas yung pangalan niya sa Cleveland, eh, kumakaway lang siya sa may big board dun sa may Quicken Loans Arena. And then, nung collegiate third team, all Pac-10, Pac-10 Defensive Player of the Year, at Pac-10 All-Defensive Team. Sa kanyang mga final statistics sa NBA, 27,176 points, 9,025 rebounds, 10,351 assists. That's an average of 20.9 points per game, 6.9 rebounds per game, at 8.0 assists per game, according to NBA.com. And they say a one-time world champion, and the one-time Olympic gold medalist. So world championship niya nakuha niya during the 2010 FIBA World Championships at nung London Olympic Games 2012 for Team USA. And of course, an alumnus of UCLA had spent his high school sa Luzinger High School, and then of course in UCLA's team niya 2006-2008 was the fourth overall pick, excuse me, to, as mentioned, by the Seattle Supersonics, and eventually played for the Oklahoma City Thunder. Of course, syempre, notable yung kanyang naging the lone stint that he had in playing for the NBA Finals noong 2012 when the Thunder lost eventually to the Miami Heat in 5 games. Pero he had a 40-point output nung nalala ko yun, 40-point output during that season, but wasn't enough for to propel the Thunder to at least making it a series. Talagang at that time, mas gutom na itong victory ng Miami Heat na sina LeBron James, Dwayne Wade, at Chris Bosh. So congratulations to Russell Westbrook. Arguably, he's not really, I'm not really a big fan of Westbrook kung tutuusin, given of his disdain sa media, although hindi rin kasi we can't really put all the blame to Westbrook for his disdain sa media because some of our the journalists there, yung mga ibang questions na sometimes makes you wonder, ano, parang yung pagtatanong niya, eh parang yung pagtatanong ng ilang mga senator judges. Ganun. But, He's a kind fellow. He's a good father, yun importante, and of course a good family man, and wish him all the best sa kanyang retirement. And of course, syempre, we salute and appreciate yung kanyang naging efforts for the game of basketball. So all the best sa retirement, at sana ma-enjoy niya ito for the long time. Not everyone has enjoyed their NBA retirement. So congratulations for a stellar career for Russell Westbrook III. Okay, we're gonna take our timeout, mga kaibigan, and when we continue, we're gonna have a look at some of this, of course, yung NBA schedule na i-release na, so ano yung mga key games na pwede natin panoorin, and we're gonna talk about it for as the days and weeks go by. The Basketball Hall of Fame, the Los Angeles Lakers, binenta ulit, at some other free agents news. Sa pagkapatuloy po yan ng Talk NBA sa Sports Radio 918 tayo.
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22: NBA sa Sports Radio 918 AM. Yours truly, Aaron Bayata po. Alright, we now go to other NBA updates that happened for the past week. Okay, teka. So, yung mga NBA updates natin. Of course, number one, of course, the NBA schedule have... Obira yung NBA schedule pala, eh, holiday season na pala for the NBA kasi at least dumalaman na, ah, okay, so ito na yung mga schedules, yung something to look at at mga pamarkahan sa kanilang kalendaryo sa mga diehard NBA fans. So shoutout sa mga naka-NBA League Pass, magsusubscribe din ulit tayo dyan. 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So, itong schedule natin, hindi naman natin isa-isa yun. 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And of course, syempre, yung mga networks that will cover the NBA, the national networks, baga sa Amerika at sa Canada. Well, Canada has TSN, matik na yun. Basta any Toronto games, TSN yan. But sa US, you have ABC, NBC, Peacock, NBC, SN, ESPN, Amazon Prime, yun. Having network, no? Anyway, so those are your networks. And of course, syempre, the opening tip-off, the tip-off games will be on October 21, Philippine time, which is the start of the regular season. At mga games po dyan ay ang Boston Celtics versus the Detroit Pistons at 3 a.m. Philippine time. 3 a.m. Philippine time. Okay. And then, ring ceremony for the New York Knickerbockers, the reigning world champions, New York Knicks against LeBron James and the Philadelphia 76ers at 7 a.m. Philippine time, October 21. And then at 9:30 a.m. Philippine time will be the Oklahoma City Thunder versus the reigning Western Conference champions, the San Antonio Spurs. So sila po yung maghaharap sa opening season. And then the Christmas Day games, you have, I think it's 1 a.m. na sa atin to kasi mag-a-adjust ng oras by that time. So, 1 a.m., the San Antonio Spurs versus the New York Knicks NBA Finals matchup. And then, at 3:30 a.m., I need to adjust, the Miami Heat versus the Boston Celtics. And then, yun. And then the Philadelphia 76ers, ang pagbabalik ni LeBron James sa Los Angeles to take on the Lakers at 6 a.m. Philippine time. The Oklahoma City Thunder will be taking on the Minnesota Timberwolves at 9 a.m. Philippine time. And then the Denver Nuggets will be taking on the Golden State Warriors at 11:30 a.m. Philippine time. And then other than that, syempre, mga games, you have preseason games that will be held in Canada, China. That's for preseason games. The NBA Cup, nandun na rin yung schedule for the NBA Cup. Also, Mexico, there will be games in Mexico. Saan pa ba mga games? Games in Paris, sa Manchester, United Kingdom. Martin Luther King games on January 19, you have Detroit versus Cleveland, Philadelphia versus Atlanta, Minnesota versus New York, and Houston versus Memphis. There's an NBA Pioneers Classic, tawagin, February 4, Knicks and Pistons. President's Day, talaga. Okay. NBA President's Day, February 16, Minnesota versus Charlotte, Philadelphia versus Dallas, San Antonio versus Miami, tsaka Indiana, at tsaka Golden State, that's on February 16, Philippine time. February 20 to 22, NBA All-Star Weekend, nagagrapin po sa Phoenix, Arizona. NBA All-Star Break, hanggang February 25, Philippine time. And then the magtatapos ang regular season on April 12, lahat ng 30 kupo na maglalaro. And then magsisimula ang playing tournament of April 14 to 17. April 19 NBA playoffs. And of course, syempre, special mention, the 2027, at hopefully maka-qualify tayo, mga kaibigan, the FIBA Basketball World Cup na gagalapin po sa Qatar. So those are the schedules that are on set para po sa NBA. At syempre may konting FIBA naman. Sa ibang episodes natin, pag-usapan din natin, i-hype natin ang ating pambansang kupunan sa kanila po magiging kampanya dito sa FIBA Basketball World Cup Asian Qualifiers. Alright, so just some interesting numbers just to say, mga kaibigan, dito sa ating NBA schedule. Teams will not play the day before they play sa mga games like National TV Opening Week, NBA Cup games, Christmas games, yung mga 4-game Martin Luther King Jr. Day schedule, 4-game President's Day lineup, 10-game ABC Saturdays late, 6-game ABC Sunday schedule, at yung 16-game NBC Sunday schedule. Just like to give a quick shout, madaling tandaan, medyo madaling matandaan to, mga kaibigan, yung Chicago Bulls natin, will have 3 national TV schedule. Number one, yung sa New York Knicks. That's on December 2 sa United Center. And then January 5 against the Indiana Pacers sa Peacock po yan. And then January 21 sa atin against the Brooklyn Nets. Hindi ko alam kung bakit sa Brooklyn Nets. Samantalang loaded na yung Atlantic Division, binigyan nila ng schedule itong Brooklyn Nets. Okay, sige, fine, so be it. Kung gusto sila masaya. But it's very interesting. Baka siguro, eh kasi kailangan at least two games mabigyan ng schedule ang, teka, ba't hindi lumalabas sa Philippine time? Anyway, so yun, basta tatlo ang national TV schedule na itong Chicago Bulls. Grabe, nostalgia kasi yung NBC, syempre, sa mga sumubay nung 90s basketball na Chicago at saka New York, pero yung intro nun, diba? So it's, parang wala akong maalalang nag-NBC ang Chicago last year. Sa Peacock, of course, pero yung, as in, telecast nationally ng NBC, parang I don't recall it. I mean, the Bulls weren't that great after that 6-game winning streak when they started the season. Okay, so, and finally mga kaibigan, moving on sa mga iba pa mga balita, congratulations sa mga na-enshrined sa Basketball Hall of Fame for 2026. Joey Crawford, a referee, Coach Mark Few, Coach Doc Rivers, Amari Stoudemire, Candace Parker, Chemik Holdsclaw, Elena Del Don, at ang the United States Women's National Team noong 1996 that competed in the Atlanta Olympics. And also, Mike D'Antoni, Coach Mike D'Antoni as well, being inducted into the Naismith Basketball Hall of Fame. Other updates, ang Los Angeles Lakers, binenta na ulit. And it's Mark Walter, the new majority owner of the Los Angeles Lakers, as confirmed by the NBA Board of Governors, and that's a $12 billion. Tama ba? Okay. Kailan ba nangyari to? And then, no. So Mark Walter binenta yung ano. So teka, just make sure. Okay. Ayun. $12.5 billion to, didn't I see Mark Walter? Si Josh Kushner tsaka si Bob Iger. So, now, yung po ang mga bagong owners ng Lakers. Kaya, may mga ilan na disappointed sa naging pagbenta kasi si Robert yung may relation nga with the incumbent US president. Okay. NBA schedule na mention na nga po natin. Anthony Edwards, recently, nandito sa Maynila, kasama ilang impersonators na NBA players. And he's hopeful and confident that the Minnesota Timberwolves will have what it takes to beat the Oklahoma City Thunder and dethrone the San Antonio Spurs and make it into their first NBA Finals in franchise history. So let's see. Abangan natin ang mga pronouncements netong anak ni Michael Jordan na si Anthony Edwards. Who, by the way, I'm also a fan of. So, salute tayo sa attitude at saka sa work ethic na itong si Anthony Edwards. Aside from that, Dennis Schroeder is on the move again. He's going to the Charlotte Hornets. So, ilang pang teams ang kailangan gawin ni Dennis Schroeder para makalaro sa lahat ng teams. And, sa outside basketball, a judge sided with Madison Square Garden sa kanilang legal battle against Charles Oakley. Si Charles Oakley po kasi, nanakit siya. May assault case siya. I think it was against James Dolan. Yes, it was against James Dolan or with others. And then, dahil doon, naban siya sa MSG. Na-complain si Dolan, nakit siya sa korte, pero mas pinaburan pa rin ng korte. At least doon, sa New York, yung naging site ng Madison Square Garden. So, yun po ang ating mga NBA updates for today, mga kaibigan. And that includes Talk NBA for Tuesday and Wednesday. We'll be back next week, mga kaibigan. Thursday, we're gonna have a football connection. And then on Friday, we'll have a motorsports paddock. In the meantime, mga kaibigan, inviting you as well to give us a like and follow sa aming mga socials. For the meantime, the facebook.com/sportsradio918am, the Twitter or x.com/sportsradio918, sa YouTube, youtube.com/sportsradio918, and download the PBS Receiver app. Get it on Google Play Store for Android. That's the App Store for iOS. Maraming salamat po sa inyong pakikinig dito po sa Talk NBA. Susunod na po mga updates from our friends and partners from the BBC World Service in London. So then, on behalf of the men and women of your institution in Philippine Sports Broadcast, ating hardworking colleagues over at the Malolos Transmitter, at sa panel po natin this afternoon sa Master Control, ako po si Aaron Bayato sa Talk NBA, sa Sports Radio 918 AM, Godspeed sa Philippine Sports, at sa atin ang West Philippines.
0: Good news para sa ating mga senior citizens na binibisyaryo ng DSWD Social Pension.
4: Finally, ay funded na po yung increase para doon sa ating senior citizens sa Welfare Act. 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
3: Hello, you're listening to Sporting Witness. If you're one of our regular listeners, you can skip this bit. But if this is your first time here, then welcome. Let me tell you a little bit about what we do. Each episode takes you back to a moment in sporting history, and it's told by the people who were there, with 9-minute episodes dropping every Saturday. If that sounds like something you'd like, just hit subscribe wherever you get your BBC podcasts and turn on your push notifications so you never miss an episode. But for now, let's get to the programme. In 1948, when London hosted the first Olympics after World War II, the hockey final became a defining moment for newly independent India. In 2014, Ashley Byrne spoke to Balbir Singh, a star of that team, about their triumph at what became known as the Austerity Games.
5: All through the night, the flame was carried by relays of Englishmen. And by Thursday morning, still accompanied by television newsreel, it had reached the outskirts of London. Crowds thronging the route to cheer the torchbearer, with his police escort and attendant runners, on their way to Wembley. Here, quite at home in the blazing heat of this glorious afternoon, are the Indian athletes.
24: The Indian athletes attending the 1948 Games in London were the first to do so since the country gained independence from Britain a year earlier. They'd won medals at previous games, but this would be the first time they'd competed under their own flag. Then, aged 23, Balbir Singh was in the hockey team selected to represent his country, which meant travelling thousands of miles from home to the country which had until just months before ruled India.
25: Of course, it was exciting to go to the capital city of the ex-masters. We were afraid of them when they were the rulers, but when I went there, they were very cordial. It was really strange for us because the Britishers, as rulers, they were very strict.
24: The 1948 Olympic Games in London were nicknamed the Austerity Games. Britain was struggling to rebuild itself after the Second World War, and food rationing was still in place. But Balbir remembers no such shortages for the athletes.
25: Although the entire Europe, or especially England, they were very austere as far as the Olympic kitchen was concerned, everything was available from all parts of the world.
5: In the pastoral beauty of Richmond Park, with its ancient trees and its herds of grazing deer, a temporary home is being provided for over 1,500 visitors from overseas for this year's Olympic Games. And finishing touches are now being given to what is in effect a self-contained Olympic Games town. Facilities for the preparation and cooking of a varied assortment of national dishes are provided in the spacious kitchens.
24: Although the food was okay, the sheer size of London took some getting used to for Balbir and his teammates.
25: Most of us was born in villages and saw a big city for the first time, although we had gone to Madras, Bombay and Bangalore, etc., Delhi. But London in those days was known as one of the biggest cities in the world, so going there it was something strange.
24: It was all a world away from rural India, where Balbir Singh's passion for hockey had started at a very young age.
25: I was born at a village, Haripur, near Phillaur. To my good fortune, the hockey ground of the school was only 3-4 yards in front of that house. That is why I started at age 5, started watching hockey players of the school playing the game. That is how hockey became my childhood love.
24: Balbir soon took up the challenge himself and found a real talent for it, eventually being selected to represent his country at the Games in London. And Balbir made quite an impact on his Olympic debut.
25: They played me in 2 matches, and one was against Argentina. India won by 9-1. I scored 6 goals.
24: It was enough to help India to a place in the semi-finals against the Netherlands. They beat the Dutch 2-1, while in the other semi, Britain beat Pakistan, who were also competing in their first Olympics as an independent country. So the stage was set for a showdown between hosts Great Britain and India on the 12th of August 1948. 25,000 people packed into the Empire Stadium at Wembley, including, in the VIP box, the then Queen, who until just a few months earlier had been Empress of India. It wasn't long before the Indian team were overpowering the home side. Balbir remembers his coach telling him not to wait for the ball, but to chase it. He heeded that advice, and it paid off.
25: I scored the first 2 goals in 7th and 15th minute, and that is a part of the history.
24: But it was a tough, rough and dirty game because the rain just wouldn't stop. The pitch became waterlogged, and to the shock of the home supporters, some of Balbir's teammates even took off their shoes.
25: Playing on wet and slippery ground, it was difficult to control the ball there, but the standard of the team was so good that we managed to play well on that ground.
24: As the Indian side bettered Great Britain, Balbir remembers how the home crowd gradually turned their support to the visitors.
25: We scored the 3rd and 4th, then most of the spectators there who belonged to that country, they started saying, come on India, make it 6 So since then I have been saying that very, very sporting nation, although they were losing, they were trying to encourage and back Indian team.
24: It finished 4-0 to India. The former colony had beaten their former rulers on the hockey pitch to clinch the gold medal in their first Olympics as an independent country. And for Balbir, that meant victory was all the sweeter.
25: Honour to represent an independent India. Whatever was very, very pleasant and striking when we won the final, when the national anthem was played there, Indian national anthem, and the national flag, the tricolour, went high up above all other flags. I was feeling that I was also flying along with the flag, moving upwards in the sky.
24: And when Balbir and his teammates got home, they received a hero's welcome.
25: Garlands, garlands, garlands all around when we landed at Bombay, and red carpet, the entire city, all rejoicing. And then from Bombay, we came to Punjab. All railway stations, jam-packed crowds and people garlanding everywhere.
24: Balbir says that Olympic victory in 1948 changed his life.
25: Because India won the Olympic Games in 1928, 32, 36, it became a national, sort of a national sport. Whatever I was in my life later, it was because of hockey. Hockey took me to different cities in the world, and even today, I am honored wherever I go as a former hockey player, as former chief coach and manager of the Indian team. They respect me for that.
24: But in recent years, the Indian hockey team has not lived up to the standards set 64 years ago.
25: It is down these days, but I feel and wish I always say it's my last wish. Before I die, I would like the India team to win the Olympic gold medal once again.
1: I proclaim the closing of the games of the 14th Olympiad. And in accordance with tradition, I call upon the youth of every country in the world to assemble in 4 years at Helsinki, there to celebrate with us the games.

0: The Indian men's hockey team would go on to win Olympic gold again in 1964 and 1980, but they haven't stood on the winner's podium since then. Balbir Singh passed away in 2020. He shared his memories with Ashley Byrne back in 2014 for Sporting Witness, and it was a Made in Manchester production. Thank you so much for listening. If you'd like to hear more about hockey, then why not check out the triumph of the women's team? Just search for our programme called Chuck Day India. You'll also find plenty of Olympic history stories over on our website. And when you're done, we would love it if you left us a review. Bye for now.
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5: 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We cried a bit. We laughed a bit. 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
45: Hi, this is Sporting Witness from the BBC World Service. I'm Guy Kilty. We're the podcast that takes you back to a key moment in sporting history, and we bring it all to life through incredible archive and the amazing memories through the eyes of a witness. Episodes are just 9 minutes long and come out every Saturday. If that sounds like your thing, make sure you subscribe wherever you get your BBC podcasts and turn your push notifications on so you never miss a thing. For the amazing story I've got for you today, I'm taking you back to 1985 and the day Formula One legend Ayrton Senna won his first Grand Prix, showing off his incredible skills behind the wheel in terrible conditions to take the chequered flag in Portugal.
46: After the race, Ayrton was absolutely jubilant. It was a great day for him, great day for us, and the next chapter in a true world champion's career, which put him on the road to the successes that he had in the future.
45: Chris Dinnage, then just a year younger than Senna at 24, was one of the mechanics for Team Lotus. He watched in awe that day as the Brazilian negotiated torrential rain to win the race in stunning fashion, lapping all but one of his rivals on the way to victory. Senna's potential as a future world champion had been widely recognised for a couple of years before the Portuguese Grand Prix,

0: but this was the first time he'd won on the sport's biggest stage. And he did it in a race that almost didn't happen because of the terrible weather. It was so bad that towards the end, even Senna had had enough.
1: He'd been making a few hand signals about getting the race stopped, or we interpreted as getting the race stopped because we didn't have radios in those days. But the officials, Clark and the course, let the race go full distance. And every lap that goes by, they seem to take longer and longer each lap. And the last lap in particular is always, it always feels like it's twice as many minutes as it would be early on in the race.
0: Chris started working with Ayrton Senna when the young driver joined Team Lotus for the 1985 Formula One season. They'd decided Senna was the man to take them back to glory. And as soon as he joined, he started to make a difference.
1: It was pretty clear that he was going to be a world champion. And Team Lotus was desperate for him to do that in one of our cars. He played a big part in the development of the cars. The feedback we got from him was incredible. He was extremely accurate. He was single-mindedly going to be the world champion, and he certainly had the raw talent. And then, of course, he gets everybody on side to make that happen.
0: It wasn't a certainty he'd be able to get behind the wheel during that first season for Lotus, though. He'd had an episode of Bell's palsy, a condition that affects the facial muscles.
1: The side of his face was collapsed, and we weren't really sure whether he was going to recover from that. There was definitely some concern, but by the time we were ready to drive, he pretty much recovered.
0: Senna was meticulous both on and off the track.
1: He was interested in everything that was going on. He was interested in talking to his race mechanics. He was interested in talking to the fabricators, the composite guys. He was interested in talking to the guy who kept the place clean. If you have a Formula One driver who takes an interest in you, you're far more likely to take a bigger interest in him than somebody who turns up at 9:30 in the morning, gets in the car, finishes at 2 o'clock and by 2:30 he's gone without a buy or leave. If you have drivers like that, you're far less likely as a mechanic or as a fabricator or engineer to be prepared to go the extra mile, to be prepared to work all night. And Ayrton was incredibly good at doing that and getting people on side.
0: Despite all the hype and preparation, Senna failed to finish the first race of the season in front of his home crowd in Brazil. For the second race, the team headed to Portugal. When he woke up on race day, April the 21st, 1985, Chris saw little sign of the dreadful weather conditions to come.
1: I recall it being a little bit overcast. There was talk of rain, we weren't sure how much. Then, of course, come race time, it was torrential and it didn't ease off. It got worse and worse and worse. The conditions in Estoril on the 21st of April were probably some of the worst I've witnessed. There were floods across the circuit.
0: So what is it about rain that makes it so difficult to drive in?
1: The biggest challenge of those conditions are just the pure lack of grip. And you don't know from lap to lap, when it's raining, how much water's going to be on the track even the next lap around, because there's just so much water. So the whole thing is a challenge.
0: Despite the awful weather, Senna started the race brilliantly. By the end of the first lap, he had opened up a lead, and by lap 10, he was 13 seconds ahead of the rest of the field, as driver after driver had to retire. Even Alain Prost, one of the greatest drivers of all time, spun off on one of the straights.
1: It was a masterful piece of driving, and Ayrton had an ability to use half of his capability, half of his capacity to drive a racing car faster than anybody else, which left him with another 50% of his capacity to be aware of what was going on around him and being able to just log all that information that was in front of him, where the damp patches were, where the rivers were, where some of the other guys had gone off. He would have been logging all of that lap by lap just to give him the edge that he regularly had. Ayrton himself said, you know, there were two or three times when he had such a close run thing for actually leaving the track but managed to keep it all together.
0: Powering round the track faster than everyone else, Senna lapped all of the other cars bar one. The race was supposed to be 70 laps, but at the beginning of Senna's 67th, it had gone over the 2-hour time limit allowed for the race, so he was given the signal that he had one final lap to go. Senna crossed the line at the end of that 67th lap, more than a minute ahead of the driver in second place, to complete his astonishing victory. Afterwards, Senna calmly summed up how difficult the conditions were.
2: It was a very hard race. I could not see anything in front of me. With the cars going in front, it was impossible to see anything, and you had to go by, because it was a big difference in the pace that I was going.
0: Now, more than four decades on from Senna's breathtaking win in Estoril, what does it mean to Chris that he was there for the first of his 41 Grand Prix victories?
1: It was a massive excitement when he finally crossed the line and we all jumped over to pit wall and ran out onto the track. He's always maintained that that was the most difficult Grand Prix he ever won, because there were no driver aids. It was driver, steering wheel, gear shift and clutch, brake and accelerator. His ability to concentrate 100% and just be aware of what the grip was the lap before, if he was a foot away from the curb on the previous lap and felt there might have been a little bit more grip if he'd been right next to the curb on the current one, he'd be looking and looking for all those little bits of information to keep him going and keep him going quick. And, you know, he never stopped concentrating for a single minute, not till he crossed the line. If he'd started at the back, he would have probably still won, provided no one took him out on the way through. He really was in a total class of his own.
0: On the 1st of May 1994, Ayrton Senna was killed after his car crashed into a concrete barrier while he was leading the San Marino Grand Prix at the Imola circuit in Italy.
1: That's an emotional topic. I'm sure he would have been in the 8 or 9 World Championship victories window that Lewis and Schumacher have achieved. I'm sure Ayrton would have achieved the same thing. Unfortunately, we didn't get to witness any of that. So we're left with his memories, his victories, his personality.
0: Chris Dinnage now manages Classic Team Lotus, which curates and runs the team's remarkable collection of former race cars, including Senna's from Estoril in 1985. Chris Dinnage was speaking to me, Guy Kilty, for the Sporting Witness podcast from the BBC World Service. If you've liked this, you might also like a few of our other podcasts, including the story of the first ever esports tournament, the Premier League's first female photographer, and the photo which exposed a goalkeeper's fake injury. Of course, write a review wherever you can and tell your friends about the Sporting Witness podcast. 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Thanks, and bye for now.
3: Hello, welcome to Sporting Witness from the BBC World Service with me, Stefania Gotzer. If this is already one of your favorite podcasts, then feel free to skip ahead a little bit so you can get to today's episode. But if you're new here, we look at a moment in sporting history and it's told by the people who were there, with new 9-minute episodes dropping every Saturday. If that sounds like your thing, make sure you hit subscribe wherever you get your BBC podcasts and turn on your notifications so you never miss an episode. But for now, let's get to the story. I'm taking you back 50 years, when women played basketball at the Olympics for the very first time. It's the 19th of July, 1976, and we are inside the Centre Étienne de Marteau in Montreal, Canada. The men played basketball the day before, and today, for the very first time in Olympic history, it's the women's turn.
4: I didn't even think about the Olympics. I, as a young person, watched the men's NBA. And so my dream was to be the first female to play on an NBA basketball team.
3: This is Julianne Brzezinski-Simpson. She was co-captain of the U.S. women's basketball team at the 1976 Olympics.
4: Women's basketball entering the Olympics began to be talked about in 1972. The host country is the one that decides what sports they could provide, facilities, and which ones they supported. And so in 1972, we were not really supported. It was just talked about. But when it came out to 1976, Canada was really one of the countries, like the United States, that wanted to add women's basketball. But I did not have any dream of being a professional basketball player like they are nowadays, because there just was not any opportunities other than in college or internationally.
3: Men's basketball has been part of the Olympics since 1936, but it took 40 years for the International Olympic Committee to open the door for women to dribble, pass, and most importantly, shoot the ball through the hoop. Julianne was 23 years old when she got her chance to become an Olympian. It may seem strange now, but back then, the number one rule at the Olympics was that all competitors had to be amateurs. Professional athletes were banned from competing, at least in theory.
4: Many of the countries were professional at that time.
3: It was well known that some countries got around the amateur rule by employing athletes in nominal state jobs while allowing them to train full time.
4: For instance, the Soviet Union at that time, they had a national team and they played from one side of the country to the other. That was their job. They were quite older, 30. There was one that was over 40. But in the United States, in order to play in the Olympics, the policy was you had to be an amateur. And so all of us had other jobs. I was a school teacher.
3: This meant the team had to bond and build team spirit quickly.
4: We would only see each other and practice with each other a week or two before the competition, as opposed to the other countries, that was their job. That's all that they did. We would compete and then have to go back to our jobs.
3: In October 1974, the International Olympic Committee announced that women's basketball would be included in the next Olympic Games. To make room for it, the men's tournament was reduced from 16 teams to 12, and a six-team women's tournament was introduced.
4: 1975, I played on the World Championship team, which qualified you for the Olympics, which we did not qualify for. In our pool round, we lost two games, a total of 3 points, and so we placed eighth. And then in order to get into the Olympics, we had to qualify about 4 weeks prior in McMaster University in Canada, which we really were not supposed to even place. We won the championship game against Cuba that allowed us to qualify.
3: So this was the lineup for the first Olympic women's basketball tournament. Canada, the Soviet Union, Japan, Czechoslovakia, the United States, and Bulgaria.
4: You know, we were anxious to start. We had arrived in the Olympic Village, and we were actually on the 7th floor. It was an apartment. And I remember walking out my door and looking over the balcony and thinking, this only happens once in a lifetime. And so I walked up and down those 7 flights of stairs and did not take the elevator until I left with my luggage.
3: Despite the pressure and the hard work, Julianne and her teammates managed to find the time and their own ways to relieve the stress.
4: We decided we were going to do something out of the ordinary. And so the 2 or 3 weeks prior to the competition, the coach would get us up at 6 o'clock in the morning. We'd go have breakfast, and by 8 o'clock, we're in the gym to start for 9 o'clock practice for 2 or 3 hours. So one night we decided the next morning we were all going to show up in our pajamas, our slippers, our robes. And so we did. Even we did bring other clothes to change in. Our coach didn't crack a smile. She saw what we did. We thought it was so funny. So as soon as we put our stuff down, Billy Moore, our head coach, said, okay, let's go. She blew her whistle and we all looked at each other and we were like, oh my goodness, is she serious? And so we practiced between 20 and 30 minutes in our pajamas. Those who wore slippers, I had sneakers on. A couple people had robes on, had pajamas underneath, but she never laughed about it. You know, I'm sure she was laughing behind us.
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10: Balitang malakasan sa mundo ng palakasan. 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Maparing o Octagon? 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Bawat ikot at pasa ng bola, takbo at karera. Susundan! 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Heavyweight na mga sports balita. Magkakaalaman na. Sinong labang? Sinong napag-iwanan? At steady lang. 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
11: 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Our headlines for the 19th day of August 2026, or President Manuel L. Quezon Day. Carlos and Eldro Yulo banner Philippine gymnastics squad in Japan Asian Games. Tenny Madis and Steffi Aludo named to Asian Games tennis team. Alex Ayala gets new doubles partner. Gilas Men earn silver in stop number 2 of FIBA 3x3 Youth Nations League. Alex Ayala projected to rise to world number 18 ahead of US Open. Alas Pilipinas women out for PVL Invitationals. And sports news abroad, Nakashima saves 3 match points to reach Cincinnati round of 16. Sabalenka secures 50th WTA 1000 career win. Those are the headlines of the sports stories in detail.
10: Detalye ng mga naganap na sports matchups. Sino ang nanguna? Sino ang mas tanaig? Ating alamin dito sa Sports Roundup 918. 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
11: For our top story, mga kababayan, sa larangan po ng gymnastics, brothers Carlos and Eldro Yulo are set for their first Asian Games campaign together as the highly decorated siblings lead the Philippine gymnastics team in Aichi, Nagoya, Japan in September. The 2026 ASEAN will be the second Asian Games appearance for the 26-year-old Carlos, who made his senior debut at the 2018 edition in Jakarta and Palembang, Indonesia, where he finished 4th in men's vault and 7th in floor exercise. 6 years after, Carlos made history at the 2024 Paris Olympic Games, becoming the first Filipino male athlete to win 2 Olympic gold medals in a single games, topping the men's floor exercise and vault events. For 18-year-old Eldro, meanwhile, the Aichi Nagoya Games will be his first following his move to the senior division earlier this year. He won floor exercise gold at the FIG Apparatus World Cup Antalya, followed by a pair of bronzes in the Cairo leg in Egypt. Last June, the Yulo brothers shared the podium for the first time after Carlos claimed gold and Eldro earned bronze in floor exercise at the 13th Senior Artistic Gymnastics Asian Championships in Zunyi, China. Joining the brothers in the men's artistic gymnastics are Southeast Asian Games medalist Juancho Miguel Besana and Justin Ace De Leon plus Zachary Cortins Nunez. Meanwhile, the Philippines will also field a strong women's artistic gymnastics squad led by Paris Olympian Levi Jung Ruvivivar and World Championship qualifier Haley Garcia. Kylie Kvami, Chiara Don Andrew, and Lauren Sapnet complete the team. In rhythmic gymnastics, Priyana Labadan and Jasmine Ramilo will represent the country, while Jerry Iliano Jr. and Luvicar Janine Padilla will compete in the men's and women's trampoline gymnastics events, respectively. The Philippines has yet to win a gymnastics medal in the Asian Games, making the Aichi Nagoya Games a potential breakthrough campaign for the country's gymnasts. Beyond their bid for Asian Games glory, the Aichi Nagoya Games will also be an important step in the Philippines' qualification pathway to the World Cup Series, which serves as one of the routes towards the 2028 Los Angeles Olympic Games. Mga kababayan, 31 araw na lang po bago po ang formal na pagbubukas ng 2026 Asian Games. Promising young talents Daniel Madis and Steffi Aludo were confirmed to make their ASEAN debut in Aichi, Nagoya, Japan. Philippine Tennis Association Executive Director Tonet Mendoza told DZSR Sports Radio 918 that Madis and Aludo are joining Alexandra Alex Ayala, Shaira Hope Rivera, and Francis Casey Alcantara. The 19-year-old Madis from Malang, North Cotabato is entered in singles and in doubles with Agusan del Sur's Aludo. The Philippine Tennis Academy graduates are bronze medalists in the 2025 Southeast Asian Games and incoming freshmen at the United States NCAA Division I school, University of Hawaii. Meanwhile, Filta confirmed that Ayala will play in singles but will not partner with Alcantara in mixed doubles, where they won bronze in 2023 held in Hangzhou in China. Instead, world number 20 Ayala will play in women's doubles with Rivera, a former University of West Alabama standout, in the US NCAA Division II, and Alcantara will team up with Rivera in the mixed doubles. We go to weightlifting. 20-year-old weightlifter Albert Ian de los Santos set for his first major test in the senior division next month in Japan. The full story from Arian Malyar.
13: Coming off a successful stint in Tashkent, Uzbekistan, Albert Ian de los Santos said he is highly motivated for Asian Games debut next month in Aichi, Nagoya, Japan. Asked about his expectations for his first stint in the Asian Games, the rising weightlifting star admitted that he is feeling both nervous and excited, as this year's ASIAD will also be his first major competition in the senior ranks. The 20-year-old Zamboanga native recently capped his junior campaign with a triple gold medal performance at the 2026 Asian Youth and Junior Weightlifting Championships, where he also set four new Asian and World Junior records after lifting 180 kg in clean and jerk and totaling 321 kg in the junior men's 70 kg division.
17: Nervous, at the same time excited, since it's Japan and it's Asian Games. Back then, when my sister was still competing, naka-Asian Games yun, nakita ko, wow, grabe, ganda ng settings and everything. And I just wished to be there. And now, look where I am.
13: With the Asian Fest approaching, De Los Santos plans to maximize his remaining training days, focusing on consistency, particularly in snatch, while making sure to stay healthy and injury-free. He is also keeping a close eye on the competition, identifying lifters from North Korea, Uzbekistan, and Japan as among his biggest rivals. Despite the pressure and anticipation, De Los Santos said he is most definitely looking forward to what lies ahead.
17: A medal. A medal talaga.
18: Yes, sure.
17: And hopefully gold, but it's a delusional dream, but it's possible. It's possible.
13: That was Asian Games bound weightlifter Albert Ian de los Santos. For Sports Radio 918, Aryan Malyare reporting.
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11: Thank you very much, Aryan Malyare. Seven Filipino Taekwondo jeans will compete in the 2026 Asian Games in Japan, according to Philippine Taekwondo Association Secretary General Rock Samson. Samson told DZSR Sports Radio the country officially qualified 2 athletes in Pumse and 5 in Kyurugi. Pumse athletes Gius Yape and Juliana Candelaria will make their Asia debut following several podium finishes in international competitions. Samson said this year's Asian Games carries a new format in Pumse with individual participants performing in both freestyle and recognized events.
19: Pumse po si Gius Yape, ang male individual entry natin. Plus, meron pong extra event si Jayus. It's also an official event of the Asian Games, yung tawag namin yung virtual taekwondo. Sa female naman po, for Pumse, si Juliana Candelaria. Yan po yung dalawa natin for Pumse. But merong konting pagkakaiba dito sa Asian Games kasi they wanted each player to perform both the recognized and the freestyle event. So, hindi po madali yun kasi meron talagang player na dedicated to do the recognized Pumse at iba naman yung player na gagawa dapat for freestyle. So, ang challenge po ngayong Asian Games, yung isang player sa round 1 will do the recognized and sa round 2, he will do the freestyle event. Ganun po. Kaya double time po yung pagtitraining ng mga athletes natin.
11: Panayam po kay Philippine Taekwondo Association Secretary General Rock Samson. Meanwhile, the Kyurugi squad will Parade, the lineup of battle-tested fighters. Junior World Champion Tatiana Mangin, the only first-timer in this edition, and Olympian Kurt Barbosa are set to lead the team in the Asian Games competition, which will adopt the Olympic system.
19: For the Kirugi po naman, sa lalaki po si Kurt Barbosa, minus 54 kilos po siya. And then si Dave Seiya, minus 80. And then sa babae naman po si Tatiana Mangin, yan po yung junior world champion natin, sa minus 49. And then si baby Jessica Canabal, minus 57. At saka si Laila Delo, minus 67 naman po. So sila pong lima ang pupunta. Baka po si Tatiana lang, kasi noong time na yung last Asian Games ay junior pa siya. Pero all the rest, I think, they have already experienced Asian Games. There will be, if I'm not mistaken, 16 entries per category. Parang Olympics po. Ginaya po kasi nila yung Olympic system.
11: Panayam po ulit kay Philippine Taekwondo Association Secretary General Rock Samson. The Philippines only won a bronze in the Hangzhou Asian Games in 2023, courtesy of Pumse athlete Patrick King Perez. The last Kyurugi medal was also a bronze from Pauline Lopez in the Jakarta Palembang Asian Games back in 2018. We go to golf. PGA Tour campaigner Rico Hoey has begged off from joining the Philippine men's team in the Aichi Nagoya Asian Games. National Golf Association of the Philippines Secretary General Bones Floro told DZSR Sports Radio that Hoey asked to be excused from the Continental Games due to conflict with his schedule in the PGA, where he needs points to keep his status in the world's premier professional tour. Second-year pro Carl Corpus will replace Hoey, joining 2010 silver medalist Miguel Tabuena and Japanese tour campaigner Justin De Los Santos. The women's squad, on the other hand, is composed of two-time Olympian and 2018 Asian Games champion Bianca Pagdanganan, Pauline Del Rosario, and top amateur Rian Maliksi. Floro said he is proud of the Philippine golf delegation, which he described as excellent and highly established athletes. He added they are all very excited and proud to once again compete for the country. Philippine Standard Time, 18 minutes after 3 p.m. Kayo po ay nakikinig sa ating Sports News Roundup here on Sports Radio 918 a.m. at napapakinggan at napapanood din po sa Radyo Pilipinas, Radyo Publiko, 738 a.m. sa Metro Manila.
10: Up to date na mga sports balita, hindi ka mahuhuli, hindi ka matatalo. Sports Roundup. Sports Roundup sa 918 a.m.
11: Tuloy po tayo sa ating sports news roundup sa 3x3 basketball. Gilas 3x3 men fell to New Zealand 15-21 and finished runner-up in stop 2 of the FIBA 3x3 Youth Nations League 2026 Asia C Conference Tuesday in Petaling Jaya in Malaysia. The quartet of Blair Lingolingo, Manuel Luis Pablo, David Andre Dungo, and Arian Sean Tuano swept the pool matches against Thailand 2011 and versus Chinese Taipei 21-19, but lost team in the final against the Kiwis. After third place results in stop 1, Gilas 3x3 men now have 150 points in second in the conference standings behind New Zealand's 200 points. Malaysia is in third place also with 150 points. Meanwhile, 3x3 women missed the stop to final but continued to lead the conference standings with 160 points so far. Amaya Espanyol, Kenan Elizabeth Ka, Jamana Meniano, and Marielle Vigno defeated Vietnam 18-13 but bowed to New Zealand 16-21 to finish fourth place in day 2 action. Action resumes today for stop number 3 with Gilas 3x3 women taking on Thailand and New Zealand in Pool A, while Gilas 3x3 men face Vietnam and Chinese Taipei in Pool B. We go back to Taekwondo. The Philippine Taekwondo Association will hold a national inter-school event this weekend as part of its 50th founding anniversary celebration. In a Sports Radio 918 interview, PTA Secretary General Rock Samson shared the plans for the commemoration of the Sports Association. The Taekwondo NSA was established in 1975 and was officially recognized and incorporated in 1976 by Grandmaster Sung Chun Ho.
19: Sineselebrate na po namin ang 50th anniversary ng PTA this year. Pero ang highlight po nito, this coming weekend, sana po tumigil ang ulan, meron po kasi kaming National Inter-School Taekwondo Championships sa Ninoy Aquino Stadium this coming Saturday and Sunday. So during the opening ceremony of the event, we will have a simple celebration lang naman po. We have guests from Korea. We have demonstration from Korea who will be performing together with our Philippine demonstration team. Tapos meron din pong konting pa dinner sa gabi para naman po dun sa mga bisita.
11: Mr. Samson added that PTA's milestones will be among the highlights of the celebration with a promise to contribute in nation building through sports.
19: Milestone po i-highlight how it started from 1976 until today, until this year, 2026 po. And on our part po, for 50 years, we promise to commit and to do our best, hindi lang po para mag-develop ng mga atleta, pero po para mag-contribute po sa, sabi nyo nga, sa disiplina, sa Pilipinas, no? Para makapag para rin po sa stronger society on the nation through sports po.
11: Panayam po kay Philippine Taekwondo Association Secretary General Rock Samson.
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11: For our PSC updates, everything is set for the Mindanao leg of this year's Indigenous Peoples Games or IP Games, which will be held in San Agustin, Surigao del Sur on August 22 to 23. Presented by the Philippine Sports Commission, the annual event promotes and preserves Indigenous culture through traditional games held across Luzon, Visayas, and Mindanao. More than 300 Indigenous participants from 5 clusters are expected to take part with support from San Agustin Mayor Nicolas Alameda and Surigao del Sur Governor Johnny Pimentel. The Philippine Sports Commission is holding the event in partnership with the National Commission on Indigenous Peoples, or NCIP. PSC Commissioner Fritz Gaston, who oversees the IP Games, will attend the opening ceremony on Saturday. We go to tennis. Filipina tennis sensation Alexandra Alex Ayala is projected to rise to a new career milestone. Based on the latest WTA Live rankings, the world number 20 Filipina has climbed to number 18 following her third-round exit at the WTA 1000 Cincinnati Open. Ms. Ayala, who achieved a career-best number 17 seeding in Cincinnati, defeated Elena Gabriela Ruse of Romania in the second round before coming up short against world number 10 Amanda Anisimova of the United States, 6-4, 4-6, 2-6. With her round of 32 finish in Cincinnati, Ayala earned 65 ranking points, bringing her projected total to 2,281 points and moving her two spots higher in the WTA World Rankings. The 21-year-old Filipina also pocketed $47,605 or approximately 2.9 million pesos in prize money for her third round showing in Mason in Ohio. Alex Ayala is set to take part in the 2026 Stars of the Open exhibition at Arthur Ashe Stadium in Flushing Meadows in New York on August 27 as part of the United States Open Fan Week. Ayala will face American rising star and world number 16 Iva Jovic in one of the four singles exhibition matches. The exhibition match will also give Ayala a brief breather before she turns her attention to the 2026 U.S. Open women's singles draw, where she is projected to enter the tournament as the number 15 seed. Ayala is also slated to compete in the mixed doubles tournament with Canadian world number 4 Felix Auger Aliassime. PVL Control Committee Chairman Sherwin Malonzo confirmed that Alas Pilipinas women will no longer compete in the upcoming Invitational Conference due to FIVB rules. FIVB rules state that for a national team to compete in a club-based tournament, it should be declared as a club team and the players must be removed from the national team. Moreover, FIVB 2026 Regulation Chapter 2, 7.1.3 states that the national team may only play against another national team. When a club team is involved, the team will be named the All-Star Team of the country or region during the whole competition. The Premier Volleyball League Invitational is set to begin on August 31, featuring the top four teams from the previous All-Filipino Conference, Creamline, PLDT, FarmFresh, and NextLed. Two foreign teams will also play and will now participate in the elimination round, unlike in previous editions, where they automatically seeded in the semifinals. Players from local teams who were loaned to Alas will not be able to compete as the Nationals prepare for the 2026 Asian Games. In basketball, Strong Group Athletics overcame a sluggish opening period to completely dismantle the Japan U team, final score 107-86, and secure their third consecutive dub in the 2026 William Jones Cup on Tuesday. Trailing 31-28 after the first 10 minutes, coach Charles Chu's Wars tightened their defensive screws and unleashed a brutal 33-14 counterattack in the second quarter to lead 61-45 at the break. Strong Group then rode a massive 17-zip run in the second half, padding their lead to as high as 31 points. Isaiah Pinheiro led SGA with 25 points, while Tajwan Agi added 15. Remy Martin had 13 points and DJ Fener scored 12 markers. Racking up a 21-point winning margin was critical for SGA's tournament survival under the unforgiving quotient system. The squad needs to stockpile points to erase the deficit from their disastrous 110-79 opening day loss to DB Promi of Korea, the same team they are up against as of broadcast time. We go to our local hoops. Magnolia ended the first part of the PBA 50th season Governor's Cup on a high note thanks to Jerome Lastimosa. The Magnolia Chicken Templadas Hot Shots guard scored a career-high 30 points last Saturday to lead his team to a 115-101 win over Phoenix Super LPG. With Lastimosa in charge, Magnolia won its third straight game after a 1-3 win-loss start before the league takes a 6-week or 7-week break. Lastimosa's strong play earned him the PBA Press Corps Player of the Week citation for the period of August 11 to 14. Lastimosa shot 11 of 14 from the field while also dishing out 3 assists and contributing 2 steals to beat the likes of Justin Arana of the Converge Fiber Xers and Chris Newsom of the Meralco Bulls for the flum handed out by sports writers covering the PBA. The Abra Weavers will compete in the 2026-2027 EASL season after the East Asia Super League welcomed the Maharlika Pilipinas Basketball League as its newest Philippine partner. The MPBL said the Abra Weavers will mark a brand new chapter in the league's continued growth while strengthening EASL's presence in one of Asia's most passionate basketball markets. The Weavers arrive in EASL as one of the MPBL's elite teams before capturing the championship in just its second season. MPBL founder Manny Pacman Pacquiao said the development is a proud moment for the league as they have an opportunity to represent the league and Philippine basketball against some of the best teams in Asia. MPBL CEO Joe Ramos added that the chance to compete in the EASL is an important milestone for the league and assured that the Abra Weavers are ready for the international stage. Abra joins several other ball clubs set to make their EASL debuts in 2026 and 2027, including reigning B-League champions Nagasaki Velka, KBL finalist Goyang Sono Sky Gunners, Macau SAR champion Macau Ho Chon, and DSG Ghost Hawks of the P-League Plus. Young new talents emerged as champions in the Amit Cup Season 4 Leg 3 held last weekend at the Q-Pop Sports Bar and VIP Billiards Hall in Pasay City. 11-year-old Sandy Santamaria of Bulacan ruled the novice division by edging out 9-year-old Stacy Gestosani 6-5. Natalie Pangan, a 13-year-old lass from Antipolo, claimed the intermediate title with a 7-5 win over Azel Delia in the final, while 22-year-old Reyna Eusebio defeated Angela Manadero 7-3 to win the advanced division. The country's premier women's pool tournament, jointly organized by world pool champion Rubelin Amit and Ren De Vera, drew a new all-time participation record of 176 players. The tournament grand final, which is exclusive for the top 8 finishers of each division, is set in November. We go to football. Philippine side Kaya Women's FC Iloilo surged to pole position in Group B of the 2026-2027 AFC Women's Champions League. Last Monday, the PFF Women's League titleist rounds FC Elbris of host Kyrgyzstan. Full-time score Kaya 6, FC Elbris 0 at the Dolan Umurzakov Stadium in Bishkek with Alexandra Carpio scoring a brace. Up next for Kaya Women's will be Phnom Penh Crown of Cambodia tomorrow at 6 p.m. Philippine time at the same venue. Only the top team of the group will advance to the AFC Women's Champions League group stage proper. Adamson moved closer to a semi-final berth after sweeping Ateneo de Manila University in the 2026 UAAP Valorant group stage on Monday at the MVP Studios in Mandaluyong. Adamson University dominated Game 1 13-3 behind Mark Louis Gutierrez and Justin Andre Manguing, who combined for 23 kills and 9 assists. The Blue Eagles led 4-3 early in Game 2, but Jemart Muto sparked a 5-round run as Adamson pulled ahead 8-4 before closing out the game 13-8. The Soaring Falcons improved to 4 points with a 1-1-0 record and need only a 1-1 split against second-running University of the East in their final group stage match to advance. Meanwhile, the remaining matches were postponed due to inclement weather and class suspensions across Metro Manila. The UAAP will announce the new schedule at a later date. We go to esports. Blacklist International has withdrawn from the Philippine Kings League PKL Fall 2026 season, ending its run in the Philippines Premier Honor of Kings League. The PKL announced the withdrawal on Wednesday, with Washed Up, which qualified through Open Series Split 6, also pulling out. Team Alpha and MDM Esports will replace the two teams. Blacklist departure ends a successful run highlighted by its PKL Fall 2025 championship after defeating Boom Esports in a 7-game grand final. The PKL Fall 2026 season begins August 27 and will feature Boom Esports, J-Game Esports, TNT Tropang Alab, Titan Esports Club, and newly promoted Team Nemesis PH. The league will also adopt Honor of Kings' new global format with best of 5 regular season matches and best of 7 playoffs. In other esports news, Philippine Crossfire Squad's Team Stallions and Execration has had contrasting starts to their 2026 Esports World Cup campaigns in Paris in France. Team Stallions swept Vietnam's Geeky Esports 2-0 in the quarterfinals to advance to the upper bracket semifinals, where they will face Team Liquid today at 5 p.m. for a spot in the playoffs. Samantala, Execration fell to the lower bracket after losing 0-2 to Team Liquid. They will face Geeky Esports tonight at 9 p.m. with a spot in the lower bracket semifinals on the line.
10: Bawat kaganapan, saan man ang laban, anumang pangyayari sa mundo ng palakasan, ibabalita dito sa Sports Roundup sa 918 AM.
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11: Philippine Standard Time, 35 minutes after 3 p.m. Sports News Roundup po dito po sa inyo. 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And simulcasting po sa aming mga teammates sa Radyo Pilipinas, Radyo Publiko, 738 a.m. sa Metro Manila. We now go to our foreign sports development. We go to tennis. Brandon Nakashima saved 3 match points to overcome number 4 seed Daniel Medvedev and reach the round of 16 of the Cincinnati Masters in Ohio. Trailing Love 40 at 4-5 while serving in the second set, the in-form American gained momentum with composed ball striking to upset the former Cincinnati champion Medvedev 6-7, 7-6, 6-1. Nakashima, fresh from a breakthrough run to his first Masters 1000 final in Montreal last week, will next face Nuno Borges of Portugal, a 6-3, 6-4 winner over 13 seed Andrei Rublev. In other results, number 2 seed Felix Auger Aliassime advanced after beating Juan Manuel Carrondolo 7-5, 6-1, while Taylor Fritz extended his winning streak on American soil to 7 matches with a 6-3, 6-4 result against the rising Spaniard Daniel Merida. In women's tennis, Arina Sabalenka outlasted Wang Xingyu of China in just 54 minutes to cruise to the fourth round of the Cincinnati Open. World number 1 Belarusian easily dispatched Wang 6-1-6-3 in a match completely in contrast to their 3-set battle 4 years ago at the Australian Open. Sabalenka, who now owns 50 career wins at WTA 1000 events as world number 1, will next play unseeded Czech Republic tennis player Sara Bilek, who stunned Ekaterina Alexandrova 4-6-6-1-6-2. Also advancing were number 4 seed and 2023 champion Coco Gauff, who downed fellow American Ann Lee 6-1-7-6, and number 10 seed Marta Kostyuk, a 7-5-7-5 winner over wildcard Sloane Stephens. We go to Major League Baseball. The Milwaukee Brewers decimated the Seattle Mariners 22-0, matching a franchise record for runs on Wednesday. The victory, which also tied a modern-day Major League Baseball record for the largest winning margin in a shutout, improved Milwaukee's record to 78-48, the best in the whole league. Christian Yelich and David Hamilton each blasted a 3-run homer in the 5th and 6th innings, respectively, helping the Brewers build a massive 11-zip lead. The rout just kept going, with Milwaukee scoring 9 more runs in the 8th. It was the first time of a 3-game series against the Mariners after the Brewers won 3 out of 4 against the defending World Series champions Los Angeles Dodgers. We go to boxing. The World Boxing Council, or WBC, will sanction the planned Anthony Joshua Tyson Fury fight as a heavyweight title eliminator. Speaking to Best Way Insider, WBC President Mauricio Sulaiman said his organization will absolutely approve the bout as a final eliminator, as Fury is the division's number one contender. The Gypsy King also previously held the title of WBC from 2018 to 2022. Sa kabilang banda po, Joshua, also a former heavyweight world title holder, is ranked number 5 by the WBC. The All-British clash is being penciled for November this year in New York. If the fight pushes through, the winner will be the next challenger for current WBC champion Agit Kabayel of Germany. We go to international football. Thailand defeated Singapore 4-3 on aggregate in the semifinals of the 2026 ASEAN Hyundai Cup, despite losing 1-2 on Tuesday night at the Rajamangala Stadium in Bangkok. The aggregate victory in the two-leg semifinals propelled the Thai men's football team to the ASEAN Championship final for the fourth consecutive time. The Chang Swick now awaits the winning team in the other semi-final clash between reigning champions Vietnam and Malaysia. The Golden Star Dragons and Malaysia will go toe-to-toe tonight at the My Dinh National Stadium in Hanoi, with Vietnam holding a 2-0 aggregate lead. In esports, the Esports Foundation, or EF, announced that the inaugural Esports Nations League, or that's the Esports Nations Cup, excuse me, or ENC, originally scheduled for November 2026 in Riyadh, Saudi Arabia, has been postponed to November 2027. The decision was made after assessing the wider regional situation and consulting key stakeholders. In a statement, EF said the postponement aims to provide certainty and stability for national teams, publishers, partners, and fans. The ENC will bring together national teams from more than 100 countries and territories across multiple game titles. Despite the delay, EF confirmed that its development fund commitments to national team partners will remain in place, while work on national esports programs and partnerships will continue. EF will also work with partners on the revised competition calendar, qualification pathways, and other changes resulting from the new timeline. And finally po, mga kaibigan, sa ating sports news roundup, here's a glimpse of the golden past in sports history. Mga kababayan, exactly 94 years ago, it was on this day, August 19, 1932, the late Filipino boxer Jose Luis Villanueva took home the bronze medal in the men's bantamweight of the 1932 Los Angeles Olympics. 19 years old at that time, Villanueva outboxed Joseph Lang of the United States via decision, joining Simeon Ribio of athletics and Teofilo Ildefonso of swimming, who also won bronze medals in the 10th edition of the Summer Olympic Games. And so goes your sports news roundup for today, President Manuel L. Quezon Day, August 19, 2026, as compiled and edited by the men and women of your institution in Philippine sports broadcast. 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Na napakinggan din po sa Radyo Pilipinas, Radyo Publico, 738 AM sa Metro Manila. 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
30: Balitang malakasan sa mundo ng palakasan. 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

Again, just to name yung ating mga medalists, sina Anel Pasis Jr. and Prince Agustin sa men's doubles, yung nag-uwi po ng silver medal. 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

0: his cooking method that uses vinegar and salt to preserve food in the tropical climate. It's been cooked a multitude of ways. Simple, may maanghang, merong may coconut milk, depende sa rehiyon na siyang pinanggalingan. It's so flexible, it can create various and sometimes new tastes. Panlasang Pinoy has listed 31 of what they call insanely delicious adobo recipes. There's the traditional chicken adobo, simple, made with chicken, soy sauce, vinegar, garlic, peppercorns, and bay leaves. There's adobo that varies in color and taste, adobong dilaw, adobong pula, at adobong puti. At hindi lang lutong chicken or pork, may adobong tahong, adobong kangkong, and chicken feet adobo. The New York Times once shared on Twitter a simple chicken adobo recipe as comfort food to cook in the middle of winter. The Food Network had its own adobo recipe, and there is apparently a Spanish chicken adobo with chocolate. This humble but iconic adobo is not without controversy. Wikipedia says a trade department once announced plans to standardize the most popular Filipino dishes to make them easier to promote, starting with the adobo. Maraming hindi natuwa at binatikos ang plano. The agency did a 180, said it's not mandatory and will only be done as a benchmark to define a basic traditional recipe para malaman kung tunay na Filipino dish pag nasa international setting. The adobo has been honored abroad, was runner-up in the Best Nouveau Street Food in the 2010 LA Street Food Fest. Philippine Primer says Chef Gordon Ramsay picked a pork adobo burger in Good Morning America's Battle of the Burgers in 2017. One can say the mix of flavors and spices of this iconic dish is a perfect foil for the Filipino character. It has certainly come a long way and has endured all this time. Simple or fusion elaborate version, the adobo remains to warm hearts and please palates. And bringing Tatak Pinoy to the world, just a bonus.
1: Yan ang Pinoy kultura, because our culture is cool.
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13: Good news para sa ating mga senior citizens na binibisyaryo ng DSWD Social Pension.
14: Finally, ay funded na po yung increase para doon sa ating senior citizens sa Welfare Act. Ito yung ating para sa mga indigent natin, yung mga social pensioners.
13: Ito ang ibinalita ni DSWD spokesperson Asek Romel Lopez kung saan 4 million indigent pensioners ang entitled dito.
14: From 500 pesos ngayong taon po, fiscal year, ay nag-increase na ito sa 1,000.